0: Who's a pal, a buddy, a BFF? What you don't expect is for your very own late night pal to be a member of the Rock and Roll Hall of Fame. But then again, this ain't your average rock and roll rodeo. Confide in him now, and you shall be rewarded. It's Alice's Attic with Alice Cooper.
1: You're hanging with Alice in the Attic. I have an extra noose so we can both hang together. Well, we got a ton coming up this hour. You got to love the 80s with the ultimate Van Halen cover, plus a tale from the attic about my first big hit, and then songs we just don't understand with a Rod Stewart classic. But now, how about this?
0: Alice's Attic with Alice Cooper.

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0: It's time to travel back to one very dynamic decade. You gotta love the 80s in Alice's Attic. Here's Coop now.
2: Van Halen had been on the road nonstop since their debut album in 1978. A new album every year, a world tour behind every album, four albums in 4 years. By the end of 1981, they were exhausted and they wanted a break. David Lee Roth came up with the idea of putting out a quickie single just to keep them in the public eye while they rested and wrote. They settled on a cover of Roy Orbison's Pretty Woman. Although their producer, Tim Templeman, didn't love the idea, he later said, "I never wanted them to do that song. I didn't like it, even when Roy Orbison did it. If they wanted to redo an oldie, I would have thought of 10 better song ideas." I think with their popularity, anything they would have done would have worked. I always laughingly say this. I got so sick of that song from Roy Orbison. And then Van Halen comes along and does it, so I have to hear it again. I'm sorry. It's just one of those certain songs I just go, "Oh, yeah, that's a great song," and I turn it off. So here's Van Halen doing Pretty Woman.

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Alice's Attic with Alice Cooper. If it rocks, it's on KC95. 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

0: sifting through the dusty mess of memories and cobwebs inside the mind of a rock icon.
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0: This is Tales from the Attic.
2: It was the fall of 1970, and we still didn't have a hit single. We'd done two albums with Frank Zappa's label and had gone nowhere. We were broke, we were on our last chance, and we had just finished recording something with our new producer, a 19-year-old kid named Bob Ezrin, who had been assigned to us when nobody else would touch us, really. Bob took an 8-minute jam we used to warm up with and stripped it down to 3 minutes. He added piano, although we had fought him on the piano. He ignored us. The song was called I'm 18, and Warner Brothers released it as a single in November of 1970 as a test. If it sold, we got to make the album. If it didn't, we were probably done. And I had no idea if it was going to work. We're driving along in Detroit, going to rehearsal, and all of a sudden, what do we hear? On CKLW, the biggest station in the entire Midwest. Pick it this week, 18. And believe me, we pulled the car over, turned it up as loud as we could, and went, are you kidding? Really? Because it didn't sound like anything else on the radio. Everything else on the radio was, you know, a 3-minute pop song. And here it was, 18, which really kind of introduced almost a metal kind of punk thing to the radio. And people loved it. It finally ended up in the top 5 on CKLW, and we were on our way. Warner Brothers went, what? What do you mean they have a hit? I think they were ready to get rid of us. Well, if you think you just wrote your biggest breakout hit, tell me all about it at alice@aliceisattic.com. Songs We Just Don't Understand with Rod Stewart is up right after this, so stay right there. But another thing that you have to realize in our business, you get that one hit. It's okay to be a one-hit wonder because you got the hit. At least you were in the game. You were on the team. And people will hear that song forever. And oh, yeah, I remember him. Them, you know, getting your sophomore hit is the next thing. No more Mr. Nice Guy. All of a sudden, they started coming. School's Out. Billion Dollar Babies. And we had a string of about 10 top 40 hits that was just unheard of for a band like us. And I think what that did was really open the door for Kiss, open the door for Bowie, open the door for bands that were theatrical, but were never thought of as being commercial that could get played on the radio. So anyways, we were the most shocked people on the planet. Rod Stewart coming up.
0: Alice will be right back.
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26: Rod Stewart has explained his hit Maggie May in detail in multiple interviews over the years, so there's no great mystery here. But here's what the song's about. In the summer of 61, Rod was 16 years old. He went to the jazz festival in Hampshire, England. And while at the festival, in the beer tent, an older woman came on to him very strongly. He was taken into her tent. The encounter happened. Rod later described its duration as, quote, blink and you'll miss it. This was his first time. He wrote Maggie May about that experience, a young man with complicated feelings about an older woman who initiated him into something he wasn't ready for, dominated him emotionally, and eventually moved on. The song is called Maggie May because Rod borrowed the name from an old Liverpool folk song, centuries old, about a prostitute named Maggie May, who robbed sailors on Lime Street. Rod heard it, liked the name, and gave it to the woman from the festival to hide her identity. So, here's Maggie May.

0: There's more Alice Cooper coming sooner than later. Alice's Attic with Alice Cooper.
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0: looking for a radio host who plays games with you, you've come to the wrong place. Unless, of course, the game is rock, paper, scissors. Then you can count on our faithful host to choose rock every single time. He's got his microphone on, and his leathers are just back from the cleaners. It's Alice's Attic with Alice Cooper.
1: It's Alice Cooper coming to you from my little slice of hell, Alice's Attic. I'm sure Beelzebub would be proud of the way we decorated this place, but he's not allowed in. We draw the line somewhere. So this hour, I've got Movie Music Madness featuring one of my songs from a classic stoner movie. Then three stories from the news that will make you feel considerably smarter than you already are on Hey Stupid. And we'll finish with rock trivia. And today's question involves a poet, an empty apartment, and a wah-wah pedal borrowed from Jimi Hendrix. So let's get to it.
0: Alice's Attic with Alice Cooper.

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1: Set in Texas in 1976, on the last day of school, Dazed and Confused was an instant early 90s classic. Absolutely no plot whatsoever, which is the point. And it happened to have one of the greatest soundtracks in movie history. Aerosmith, ZZ Top, Foghat, Leonard Skinner, Peter Gabriel, Bob Dylan, and early in the film, in the scene where a gang of seniors, led by a very young Ben Affleck, hunts down and paddles incoming freshmen as some kind of school hazing ritual. The song played is a little ditty called No More Mr. Nice Guy from Alice Cooper. So, let's hear it. By the way, that was later used in a Family Guy where Chris gets paddled.

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0: on Alice's Attic with Alice Cooper.
2: It's time to check in on humankind meeting its potential. Here we go. First up, Florida, where a routine traffic stop found a 31-year-old woman in trouble after police officers searched her car and found a bag labeled definitely not a bag of drugs. Inside the bag, of course, officers found meth, needles, a scale, and various types of pills. At least she had the sense of humor to say definitely not a bag of drugs. Next, we head to California, where two people were arrested for insurance fraud after staging a bear attack on their BMW. They wanted free body work, so they filmed a man in a bear suit attacking a car and sent it to the insurance company as a claim. Finally, somebody said, do bears have zippers running down the back? And finally, we go to Missouri, where a 13-year-old was arrested for stealing a car. But the keys had been left in ignition of the unlocked car, so the kid claimed he has a right to take it. Now, I don't know if he had a weird uncle that said, if you see a car that has the keys in it, you're allowed to take it. And the kid goes, oh, okay. Well, I've got some great rock trivia coming up after the break, so don't go anywhere.
0: Alice will be back in a moment.
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1: Which poet friend of Jack Bruce wrote the lyrics to the song White Room? Pete Brown. Brown had originally tried a completely different lyric called Cinderella's Last Goodnight about a doomed hippie girl, but Bruce didn't like it. So Brown went back and found a poem about an apartment that became White Room. So here's White Room from Cream.

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0: inside Alice's attic. Your sagacious host could truly benefit from having a yard sale. Who wouldn't be interested in used straitjackets, top hats, guillotines, and leather pants? There's even a lava lamp from his first L.A. apartment. But amongst the flotsam and jetsam of an extraordinarily interesting life are the tantalizing tales that only a Rock and Roll Hall of Famer could deliver. So sit back and enjoy another hour of rock and talk with Alice Cooper.
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0: and tell you right now, this is the best. So you'll want to stay tuned this hour because I've got a live and kicking from AC/DC. Then, of course, I'll wow you with my freaky facts, and we'll finish with rock trivia on a song from the Stones that we all know and love. But now, what do you say we rock?
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1: Back in 1991, AC/DC released Live at Donington, which was taken from a two-hour show performance in front of 70,000 screaming fans, complete with real cannons and a giant inflatable Angus Young doll. The DVD featured a special feature in which the viewers could focus on one member of the band and choose their camera angle. Although the band caught some grief from their fans for doctoring the audio of the show and overdubs in a studio, but that doesn't change that it's a killer live product. Here's the live version of Thunderstruck from AC/DC.

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2: Time to freak you out. Here we go. The more food you have in your fridge, the more energy efficient it is. There's a bridge in Wuppertal, Germany, made of Legos that you can actually walk across. Between 1997 and 2017, a cat named Stubbs served as the mayor of the Alaskan town of Talkeetna. Blood donors in Sweden receive a text when their blood is used. They get a text saying, "Your blood just saved a kid." That's great. I like that. We used to get texts that said, "That blood you just drank, get a shot." And finally tonight, there are more French restaurants in New York City than there are in Paris. That's hard to believe, because on every block, there's a restaurant in Paris. I mean, I've never seen so many restaurants. And, of course, the food is amazing. And there's a big, you know, thing in the world. What's the best food, French or Italian? I'm sorry, Italian. Well, I'm going to take a quick break, but I'll be right back with some rock trivia, so stay put. Nobody ever says British.
1: 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You think radio this brilliant is free? We'll be back with more amazing Alice Cooper after the break.

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0: 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It's Rock Trivia on Alice's Attic with Alice Cooper.
1: What was the only Stones album to ever be nominated for a Grammy for Album of the Year? 1979, Some Girls. And even though it was nominated, they didn't manage to win that year. They have, however, won 4 Grammys in other categories, as well as a Lifetime Achievement Award from the Recording Academy. So, here's something from Some Girls that we all know. Miss You.

0: Unlike Elvis, Alice Cooper has not left the building. We'll return with more Genius Radio after this. Alice's Attic with Alice Cooper.
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0: You're back with your classy host, Alice Cooper. It takes a certain class to pull off cheetah print platform boots with snakeskin overalls. So this hour, I'll be delving into the vault for two attic classics. First, a band from California who convinced the entire world they were from Louisiana. Then one of the bands that took me under their wing when I moved to L.A. So I'll check my email, but now it's time for some more music.
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26: Mark Close here, along with Skip Weber, Weber Chevrolet, to tell you about the Weber Automotive Album of the Week to kick off the seventh day this Sunday night on Casey. We go back to 83, 90125 from Yes.
27: I don't know about you, but I think most of us back in the day thought Yes was over. Yes was dead. 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Along comes a guy named Trevor Rabin. He joins with Chris Squire, and John Anderson said, I want to be a part of that. They reform and resurge, and what a great album. I'll never forget that those years. That was such a wonderful album. It still is.
26: 90125, Yes, kicking off the seventh day this coming Sunday night on Casey.
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0: Alice's Attic with Alice Cooper presents another Attic Classic.
1: John Fogerty grew up in El Cerrito, which is across the bay from San Francisco. My dad used to say, "You know what that means, El Cerrito?" And I'd go, "What?" And he goes, "The Cerrito." It is the absolute opposite of Louisiana Bayou, and John had never even seen a bayou when he wrote Born on the Bayou. As he explained, "I could go anywhere and do anything because I was a writer. I was conjuring that place deep in my soul." And the place he conjured was the American South. He got some of the imagery from Howlin' Wolf and Muddy Waters that became CCR's second album, the 1969 release Bayou Country. John finally did see an actual bayou later that year. After the song was already a hit, Fogerty went out to Bayou Fourche near Baton Rouge. He ate crabs and crayfish and looked around at what he had imagined from his room in California. It takes somebody pretty good to convince the entire world that they were from the bayou. So, let's see how he did. Born on the Bayou, which he was not.

coming up next. Alice's Attic with Alice Cooper. 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

0: Alice's Attic with more of Alice Cooper's email.
1: Bonjour, Alice. I'm a fan from Marseille in the south of France. With your birth name, Vincent Fournier, you must be French. This is a very French name. Do you know your family history? The Fournier is like the baker from the old days. It is great to know you are one of us, your fan, Thierry. Well, yeah, we did one of the things where you go back to your ancestors, you go back and back and back. And we were direct descendants of Lafayette. In fact, if you look at a picture of Lafayette and put eye makeup on him, it's me. High cheekbones, long black hair, good with a sword. So he is my closest relative that would be really French. And when I go to France, it's funny because I don't speak French. But my wife, who teaches ballet, teaches her entire classes in French. All right. Well, if you want to send me your family tree, send it to Alice at Alice's Attic or Les Alice at Les Alice's Les Attic. I'll be back with a bonus Attic Classic after the Le Break.
0: Your teller of Detroit stories, Alice Cooper, will return after these messages.
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0: Strange Days was the Doors' second album and the album that Jim Morrison himself considered their best work. He also told people he thought it was going to be bigger than anything the Beatles had done, which he didn't quite get right. It does, however, feature the masterpiece People Are Strange, which Robbie Krieger wrote the music for. Ray Manzarek plays a harpsichord, and the song moves in waltz time, which gives it a carnival quality. While the lyrics described something much darker, it is one of the more unsettling tracks in rock songwriting. Cheerful music, existential words, and always sort of doomsday for Jim. I can't imagine Jim Morrison saying that it was going to be bigger than anything the Beatles had done. Jim just wasn't like that at all. He never ever talked like that. So here's People Are Strange.

0: Carlos has pulled the stairs back into the ceiling, but he'll be back for you at his abnormal hour tomorrow. Alice's Attic with Alice Cooper. KSAG, Crestwood, St. Louis.
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3: I'm John Hewlett, and here's your rock history report for May 13th. On this day in 1945, Magic Dick, who played harmonica with American rock band The Jay Giles Band, was born. Jay Giles Band had the 1982 U.S. number one single, Centerfold, which was taken from their U.S. number one 1981 album, Freeze Frame. On this day in 1985, Bruce Springsteen married Julianne Phillips at Lake Oswego, Oregon. Julianne filed for divorce on August 30th, 1988. And on this day in 2007, Brian May was under 24-hour security watch after a deranged man announced he was setting off to murder him, then disappeared. Police were hunting for a schizophrenic who left a letter behind at his home blaming the Queen guitarist for his illness. In it, the man said May was an imposter and that he was the real rock star. He signed the letter, Brian May. And that's this day in rock history for May 13th on KC95.
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locked into a plan, broke through that pesky plateau, and it brings up an interesting question. It's Weigh In Wednesday and Fresh Start for Fat Ass. Where did you start? Where are you trying to get to, and where are you at today? Have you locked in? Have you broken through that plateau? Stay with it, you big, fat, beautiful bastard. It's Aerosmith. We're Casey.

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1: It's a fresh start for Fat Ass Weigh-In Wednesday. Where did you start? Where are you trying to get to? And where are you right now? Inspire St. Louis. Share your journey. And let 80 show listeners cheer you on.
2: Oh, you know who I think this is? This is your friend and mine, Small Toilet Judy, who I believe is on a semi-glutide or tirzepatide, and in Fresh Start for Fat Ass is dropping weight. 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You can have a little bit of everything because you're not as freaking hungry. Small Toilet Judy, how's it going? Are you eating something right now?
3: Well, right now, I'm eating puppy chow.
2: You're eating puppy chow? Not actual dog food. What? You're eating snack food.
3: Snack food.
2: Yeah, puppy
3: chow.
2: Are you trying to drop a little weight, Small Toilet Judy?
3: Yep.
2: And how's that working out for you? I mean, the puppy chow, that's like cereal covered in powdered sugar with chocolate and peanut butter, right?
3: Yeah.
2: And so you're eating puppy chow and you're still losing weight because you're on the tirzepatide shot?
3: Yeah, Ozempic shot.
2: Yeah, nobody likes a bragger. I don't get to have puppy chow because once I have one piece of chocolatey, peanut buttery, powdered sugar coated cereal, I move straight to drinking gravy and injecting butter.
3: Oh, wow.
2: Yeah. Oh, wow, indeed, is what I say. So it's a gateway snack for me, but you enjoy. Oh, hey, I got to go, Small Toilet Judy. Give me a fresh start for Fat Ass.
3: Fresh start for Fat Ass.
2: Thank you.
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2: If you are looking to get the best deal on a home, which state has the biggest real estate bargains and the most motivated sellers? Any ideas? Also, will you be having a Jimmy Buffett maxing summer? What, in fact, is a Jimmy Buffett maxing summer? If you are like me, sounds like a pretty freaking good idea. Full story and your hookup to go see Triumph at Hollywood Casino Amphitheater right around 6:30. And fun facts to make you sound smart. In the meantime, it is away in Wednesday, 974-1111. Where did you start? Where are you trying to get to? And where are you at today? 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
2: 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Mostly sunny, nice one today. Breezy, not as warm, getting up to a high of 75. Awesome. Tonight, clear, low 48, currently 62 degrees at the KC Studios. 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In traffic, there is that road work 44 westbound before 50 West Union, Jefferson City. The right lane is closed. The right shoulder is closed. Just one lane open. That will slow you down. There's a crash 55 southbound past Merrimack Bottom Road. Middle two lanes are closed. That'll slow you down as well. And they've cleared up that other crash 55 northbound at Merrimack Bottom Road. It is Nirvana. It's About a Girl. We're KC.

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1: It's a fresh start for Fat Ass Weigh-In Wednesday. Where did you start? Where are you trying to get to? And where are you right now? Inspire St. Louis. 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
2: Casey, morning, what's up?
3: Hey, it is Eastside Steve here.
2: Eastside Steve, what's cracking, man? How are you?
3: Well, Fat Ass Wednesday. I'm still gone, not smoking since September, but I might have to work on getting on a weight loss program because I am getting a belly for no reason.
2: Well, no reason except for the fact that you're like, well, I'm not smoking, so I'm going to have a little snacky snack.
3: Yeah, it's happening, so I'm going to have to address this for sure.
2: Yeah.
3: Not cool.
2: It's a very interesting way of putting it. I'm going to have to address this situation that has occurred.
3: I mean, my dog's looking at me like, what the heck?
2: Yeah. Hey, man, you're huffing and puffing a lot on our walk these days. Do we need to have a little chitty-chat about putting the Snickers bar back, Dad? Really funny, man. Our friends over at Inspire Wellness that are sponsoring Weigh-In Wednesday and Fresh Start for Fat Ass, they do all sorts of stuff. You're East Side Steve. Are you in Illinois?
3: I am. Bell Vegas.
2: Bell Vegas, man. Well, hit him up. We had Kelsey, who runs a place in, and like, she's a nurse practitioner. She is unbelievably skilled and trained. All their GLP-1s are FDA approved. They're not a shady fly-by-night bro science compounding operation. They are utterly legit. And then a lot of time they encourage people not to do that. They're just good at coaching you through whatever it is you need.
3: Okay, I might have to give them a call.
2: Give them a shouty shout. But yeah, man, you know what it usually takes? It takes one bad picture that you see of yourself. You're like, oh God, it looks like me ate me. We have to do something about that. Did you see the bad picture? You sound like you might have seen the bad picture.
3: Oh, definitely. Yeah, definitely.
2: Marty, who's lost 100 pounds over the last year and a half, will still, he's got it loaded, ready to go, like a quick draw situation when people are like, wow, you look great. And he'll be like, pa-pow, it was this picture that made me do it. So I'm glad you've seen the one picture and you've decided to address that situation.
3: Yeah, definitely. Man, 100 pounds, that's awesome for him.
2: Yeah, it really, oh, hold on a second. Sorry about that. Had to do traffic and weather.
3: Well, I understand. You got a very important job to do.
2: Yes, yeah. And let me just tell you, my traffic and weather is highly accurate. It's definitely the best way to navigate your way around town. Certainly not any sort of digital situation on your phone that's updated in real time from massive satellite maps.
3: I agree. Yeah, you got a good job. You're what makes me get through the day, trying to get through this thing we call life and work. And you help me get through the day every day.
2: Oh, thank you, man. Well, hey, dude, congratulations on having seen the unfortunate picture. I'm glad that, you know, we help you get through the day. And I'm also glad that, you know, maybe it's inspiring you to do a little something about it because, you know, Fresh Start for Fat Ass is just fun to say. It's hilarious. But what it's really about is people taking control of their health because they want to be around for a longer, healthier, happier time for the people that matter to them the most. So good job, man. It's an important step.
3: Yep, we're going to do it. Just go ahead and do it. Your life's about choices and it's up to you to make those choices.
2: Dude, that one guy that called in, I don't know if you heard him, not 500 pound Terry, that sticks with me, man, because like he is a dude who was pushing 500 pounds. His son passed away and he got depressed and started eating and he just didn't stop eating. And, you know, that's a lot. Like a lot of people, you know, look for inspiration in these ripped super athletes. I look at a guy like that going, you lost close to 200 pounds and no one can do that except you and no one can take it from you once you've done it. Glad it's inspired you in that way, dude.
3: Oh, yeah, 100%.
2: Get on whatever the hell the plan is that works for you and, you know, that allows you to continue not smoking. Get on that, and then we'll have a good Weigh-In Wednesday.
3: All right, sounds good, AD. Hope to see you soon.
2: Great talking to you, Eastside Steve. Take care.
3: All right, bye.
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2: If you are looking to get the best deal on a home, which state has the biggest real estate bargains and the most motivated sellers? Also, will you have a Jimmy Buffett maxing summer? What is a Jimmy Buffett maxing summer? I have to tell you, it sounds pretty freaking good to me. Full story and your hookup to go see Triumph and fun facts to make you sound smart right after Hard to Handle's Black Crowes Rikishi.

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2: Will you be having yourself a Jimmy Buffett maxing summer? Even though Jimmy Buffett passed away over 2 years ago, you can still keep his spirit alive by doing something the kids are referring to as Jimmy Buffett maxing. Gen Z has been attaching the word maxing to anything to describe going all in on something and optimizing it to an obsessive degree. It's just slang for maximize. So the phrase Jimmy Buffett maxing is trending, and it just means you live your life as close to possible like Jimmy, you know. Laid back by the beach with a margarita. A fan described it in a video as such, and I have to tell you, it sounds pretty good.
3: You need to start Jimmy Buffett maxing.
4: Jimmy lived every day to the absolute fullest. He built an empire off the things he loved, like music. He enjoyed the little things, like sunshine, the ocean, margaritas, friends, music. He didn't let the little things worry him. And most importantly, he built a life that felt like a 24/7 vacation.
2: Mm-hmm. Jimmy Buffett maxing. These sound like reasonably good goals for your summertime. Hey, did you know? You know the idea of like he sleeps with the fishes, give him some cement shoes. You know there's only one documented case of someone being killed with quote unquote cement shoes, and it happened in May of 2016. A gang member in Brooklyn washed up with his legs set in concrete. Before that, it was totally, utterly fictional, and they probably got the idea from the movies. Hey, if you are looking to get the best deal on a home, which state has the biggest real estate bargains and the most motivated sellers? Well, that would be Florida. Yeah, the folks over at Zillow say that Florida has the most motivated home sellers. Florida currently leads the nation in motivated sellers, defined by Zillow as those likely to accept lower offers for quick sales. Why? Well, some analysts think it's the skyrocketing homeowner insurance premiums, condo-related financial pressures, and a surge in inventory from new construction that have forced many owners to reduce prices to attract buyers in what is called a cooling market. But the bottom line is this. If you are surprised that people in Florida want to sell their homes, then you have never found an alligator in your swimming pool.
0: E.D. Roundtree.
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2: All right, you and I talked about it last time in Fun Facts to Make You Sound Smart. 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But what is the number one item you should not have in your house as an adult? 974-1111. First correct answer we get is on their way to see Triumph at Hollywood Casino Amphitheater. Good luck. It's Zeppelin. We're KC.

0: Zeppelin Rock and Roll on KC95. It's the AD Show. Kenny, what's up, man? How are you?
1: I'm doing real good. How about yourself?
0: I'm doing good. I will be doing even better if you get this one right and I can get hooked up with tickets to go see Triumph. Kenny, we talked about it last time in Fun Facts Make You Sound Smart. If you ever look around your home at some of the stuff you've got and wonder, have I outgrown this? Well, interior designers have put together a list you should not have in your home once you turn 30, like trophies and stuffed animals on your bed, anything space-themed, and shot glasses used as decor. But what is the number one thing you should not under any circumstances have in your home as a grown-up?
1: Inflatable furniture.
0: Inflatable furniture. 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
1: 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I had the waterbed.
0: 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Like, a buddy of mine had the inflatable furniture. 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It's an embarrassing thing to be an adult with inflatable furniture. Not as embarrassing as having an inflatable girlfriend, but still pretty embarrassing. You're on your way to see Triumph, dude.
1: Cool. Thank you.
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0: Summer 69 on KC95. It's the AD show. Are you ready for summertime? Are you still kind of sort of feeling the spring? Either way, you might want to finalize your weekend plans because summer in St. Louis is officially kicking off. Did you see what is going on downtown with a full lineup of summer events? Man, there is one place that is going to have a hopping rooftop spot, and if you are like me, you plan on being there. Full story in the news and what you can expect with Route 66 tourism rolling through our fair city as the summer travel months hit a little after 7 o'clock. 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
0: 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Weather today is going to be awesome. Mostly sunny, breezy, not as warm, getting up to a high of 75. Tonight, clear, low 48, currently 62 degrees at the KC Studios. 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In traffic, there have been a few crashes on the roadway this morning. I think as the sun changes positions, it's getting in people's eyes, and there are more pranks. So be careful as you go. There's a crash 55 northbound at Butler Hill Road. They've cleared up the stalled vehicle 270 northbound before Manchester, and there is another stalled vehicle 270 southbound before Ledoux or Casey.
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2: What I would like to do first is say thank you so much for joining me. If you are just getting here, welcome to this, your Wednesday edition of the AD Show. The next thing I got to do is remind you that right around 7:30 in the 30-second song challenge, you'll have another chance to win your way into the Rocky Horror Picture Show at the Fabulous Fox with the original cast. Right now, though, let's you and I take a look at what the hell's going on in the world. 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
2: Are you ready for the summertime? You might want to finalize your weekend plans because summer in St. Louis is kind of sort of kicking off. This is something that I plan to be at. The iconic city museum downtown has just announced their full lineup of summer events, starting with the opening of their world famous rooftop attractions on Memorial Day weekend. Man, you ever been up there? So freaking cool. According to their release today, the museum continues to be one of the most unique family attractions in the country. And it really is. It's one of those things, man, where you're just like, I can't believe this is right here in our backyard. It is uniquely beautiful and weird in a way that just doesn't exist in the rest of the world. Plus, all active and retired military get in free with an ID. If you've never been, it's essentially a massive architectural playground where adults can finally get stuck in a climbing structure just like their kids. Nothing says family bonding quite like yelling, "I'm wedged in a slinky from three stories up," but it is good, good times. And if you are planning the Great American Summer Road Trip, if the gas prices haven't put you the hell off, well, you are not alone. Tours

0: happy getting out on the road for you. Speaking of getting out on the road, President Trump, as he was packing for a business trip, probably realized the stakes were astronomically high. Whatever you're dealing with at work today, it probably doesn't come with a high-pressure situation that just kicked off overseas. Air Force One officially touched down in Beijing this morning with President Donald Trump arriving for a massive high-stakes summit with Chinese President Xi Jinping. It's a major geopolitical moment, marking the first time a U.S. president has made a state visit to China in nearly a decade. Trump is definitely not traveling light either. He brought along a veritable who's who of corporate tech heavyweights, including Elon Musk, Tim Cook from Apple, and a dozen other top CEOs to push for new trade deals and access to Chinese markets. It's not going to be all red carpets and corporate handshakes. The two leaders have a brutal 36-hour agenda ahead of them, and they're expected to tackle some incredibly thorny issues that could affect all of us here in St. Louis, like the ongoing U.S. war in Iran, the explosive race for dominance in AI, and the incredibly delicate situation regarding Taiwan. City of Beijing has essentially transformed into a fortress to handle the event, completely locking down everything. Before leaving the White House, Trump mentioned to reporters that he expected President Xi to give him a big fat hug when he got there. Considering they have to sit down and untangle global trade, a Middle Eastern war, and the future of AI tech, a hug is certainly an optimistic way to kick things off. I wonder if they'll still make him take his shoes off as he goes through the metal detector before we get to the hugging part. Hey, this is really interesting. St. Louis made international news yesterday. Bring Me the Horizon. You ever seen them before? They're kind of this metal band from England who have gotten really, really big in recent years. Bring Me the Horizon singer Ollie Sykes was hit in the head by a phone during their concert here in St. Louis. When somebody chucked his phone at him, it was during their show, pretty early in the set. They were only in their fourth song, a song called Happy Song, when the phone cracked him in the head. He was able to finish the show, but he was seen holding his head at times, and a song had to be cut from the set list. After the show, he posted an update to assure people he's okay. He said, quote, "The phone to the head definitely smarted, and I ended up with a mild concussion, but the swelling's gone down a decent amount already. Last night, I was struggling a bit on stage because singing was putting a lot of pressure on the wound and making things feel a little bit disorienting. So I'm sorry on my part for what might have seemed like a half-hearted performance." That's how you can tell he's English. He's like, "I say, I'm terribly sorry. I was bleeding from my cranium, don't you know? So I couldn't put on the show that I wanted to put on." As opposed to, "You mother effers, I'm never coming back here ever again." Anyways. Hey, students at North Carolina's University Wilson College of Textiles were stunned when their commencement speaker paid off their loans. Have a listen to this.
1: "I would like to provide a graduation gift. It is our intent to make Wilson College more affordable for all, starting with this graduation class. It is my privilege to announce today that in honor of my father, my wife Marilyn and I are providing a graduation gift to cover all the final year educational loans incurred by the Wilson College graduates during the 25-26 academic year."
0: Nice. In news that doesn't save you money, as it turns out, the continued war in Iran is pushing the price of everything up, and condom prices especially continue to rise because of the war in Iran. Yep. Americans are getting screwed at the pump and while they pump. You can feel free to add your own piece of highly obvious humor about how the military should pull out so the rest of America doesn't have to. I certainly wouldn't stoop so low.
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0: 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Casey, good morning, what's up?
1: Okay, you know that the gas pumps, they have those little TV screens that are on some of them?
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7: John Hewlett, and here's your rock history report for May 13th. On this day in 1945, Magic Dick, who played harmonica with American rock band, the Jay Giles Band, was born. Jay Giles Band had the 1982 U.S. number one single, Centerfold, which was taken from their U.S. number one 1981 album, Freeze Frame. On this day in 1985, Bruce Springsteen married Julianne Phillips at Lake Oswego, Oregon. Julianne filed for divorce on August 30th, 1988. And on this day in 2007, Brian May was under 24-hour security watch after a deranged man announced he was setting off to murder him, then disappeared. Police were hunting for a schizophrenic who left a letter behind at his home blaming the Queen guitarist for his illness. In it, the man said May was an imposter and that he was the real rock star. He signed the letter, Brian May. And that's this day in rock history for May 13th on KC95.
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0: Hey, what's up? It's AD Roundtree. 150 years of Budweiser deserves a massive celebration. And that massive celebration is happening this weekend. Join Budweiser May 17th at the historic Anheuser-Busch Brewery for a one-day event from 3 p.m. to 10 p.m. It's going to be packed wall-to-wall with all things St. Louis. You get a free Budweiser on entry, and then it's all yours to explore beer sales, local food trucks, and stands from across St. Louis, carnival games, and brewery tours that take you behind the scenes. You're going to get a meet and greet with an eagle. Have you ever been to a bald eagle meet and greet before? Well, buckle up, my friend. It is going to happen. And yeah, I think that's the eagle from the legendary commercial during the big football game with the Clydesdales. Speaking of which, you're going to be able to get up close and personal with the Clydesdales as well. And don't miss a parade featuring the world famous Budweiser Clydesdale hitch rolling through the celebration. What other entertainment will there be, I hear you ask? Well, Super Jam are playing, and then they're going really, really big with a massive American band, so big they're not allowed to tell us who it is. Somebody called me yesterday that had figured out who it was. They called the brewery when they lost their tickets in their email for help, and apparently the person on the other end of the phone let it slip. I was like, you can't tell me who it is, because if it gets out on my show, that's a problem. But you can tell me this, is it as big of a deal as they're making it? And he was like, oh yeah, this is going to be a great day. Grab details and tickets and information at KC95.com for 150 years of history, music, beer, and St. Louis pride all in one place. The Budweiser 150th celebration this Sunday.
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0: 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It is a beautiful one today. Mostly sunny, breezy, not as warm. High 75 tonight, clear, low 48, currently 62 degrees at the KC Studios. 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They've cleared up that crash 55 northbound at Butler Hill. They've cleared up the stalled vehicle 270 northbound before Manchester, and they have cleared up that stalled vehicle 270 southbound before Ledoux. 974-1111 to get in on the phones. Play a 30-second song challenge for these Rocky Horror tickets. We'll do it right after Bon Jovi. It's Runaway. We're KC.

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1: You can do it!
2: The 30-Second Song Challenge is brought to you by Universal Windows Direct. Like me, you're going to be saying, I love my windows. Max, good morning. Are we correct to assume that you are a little piece of fresh meat? You've never played the game before, even though you've been listening for a long time?
3: Yes, sir. You are correct.
2: You are a long time first time, and I love it when people go on their maiden 30-Second Song Challenge voyage. How do you tend to do when you're playing at home or in your car? How do you tend to do when you're playing at home or in your car?
3: I'm playing at work right now.
2: Well, yeah, but ordinarily when you're just listening as opposed to playing, how do you do? Do you win?
3: Sometimes I win, sometimes I lose.
2: All right, man. Well, let's see how we do for these Rocky Horror Picture Show tickets. 7 songs in 30 seconds, and you're on your way. Coming down in 3, 2, song number one.
3: Bad Bottom Girls.
2: Very good. Song two.
3: Cat Scratch Fever.
2: Yeah, man. Song three. You know
3: Rock
2: this.
3: And Roll Hoochie Coo.
2: Yes. All right, dude. Now, here's the thing. That took up a little bit more time than we would have liked, but I want you to know this is within your grasp, dude. You have 9 seconds remaining on the clock and 4 songs left to go. So you're going to have to move quickly, but you could pull this one out. So you ready to do this, dude? Focus, okay?
3: I was born ready.
2: First time Max has ever called and played the game, and I already love him. Born Ready Max is what your name is from here on in. Are we clear on this? When you call in the future, and
3: that
2: I hope you call
3: great.
2: A lot, identify yourself as Born Ready Max. All right, Born Ready Max,
3: Alrighty.
2: Song number four.
3: Were those about to rock?
2: Yes, yes. Very good. Song? Okay. All right, Born Ready Max, you have 5 seconds on the clock. You ready for this?
3: I'm ready.
2: Song number 5.
3: Born in the USA.
2: Born Ready Max got Born in the USA. All right, Born Ready Max, you have put yourself into what can be described as a tight situation, but it is 100% doable, all right? You have 2 songs left.
3: All right.
2: You have 3 seconds on the clock. A second and a half per song, trust me on this one, is something you can do. You ready for this?
3: I'm ready. Centerfold.
2: Oh, Born Ready Max, you fell short by 1 song. So very close. But Born Ready Max, I want you to call back and I want you to play again in the 8:30 30-second song challenge when it's the same songs in the same order. Born Ready Max, you might not have gotten the win, but you did a great job even if you did kind of sort of fumble at the one. However, Born Ready Max, this means you get the other rite of Keishi passage. That means you get the Sparky because we all wanted you to win. Are you ready for your Sparky?
3: I was ready. I was born ready.
2: And would you like the honorary from Beyond the Grave, pot smoking, smack talking, Patricking?
3: Yes.
2: Because we wanted you to win and we were on your side.
4: That sucks.
5: You get You lose. Good day, sir.
2: Better luck next time, Born Ready Max. You were great. Call back and play often, all right?
3: Thank you very much. You have a great day.
2: You too, bro. Take care. It's Skinner. We're Keishi.

0: Skinner on KC95. It's the AD show. Ready to rock, Rebecca. You were in the background hanging as the backup player on line one. How did you feel about Born Ready Max and his performance in the 30-second song challenge?
1: He did pretty fantastic. He got a little stuck on the rock and roll hoochie coo. I was yelling all of those out. I would have had all of them that day.
0: You would have had all of them this day. Rock and roll hoochie coo is a bit of a tough one. It's not something we play a lot, but it's something we've played a good number of times in the past, and it doesn't necessarily bode well when that one comes on for a lot of folks. But you know what I liked about Born Ready Max is Born Ready Max didn't give up. He kept going until he got it.
1: Yeah, resilient.
0: Mm-hmm. It is that level of resilience in the face of great humiliation in front of the city of St. Louis and all of Born Ready Max's co-workers, who I'm sure are laughing at his ass right now, that will get you there across the finish line in the long run. So let's clap it up for Born Ready Max. Ready to rock, Rebecca. All right, very good. Well, call back and play again. Here's the weird thing. Born Ready Max did a lot of the heavy lifting, so if anybody comes in on the 8:30, 30-second song challenge, same songs, same order, easy to stand on the shoulder of his loss and build your success.
1: All right, well, watch out, Born Ready Max, because I wrote those down, and I'm calling back at 8:30.
0: You wrote them down. What? You really are ready to rock, Rebecca. Good job.
1: Thanks, AD. Have a great day.
0: What are you doing today on this beautiful Wednesday?
1: Oh, I'm taking my niece to the Grizzlies game.
0: Oh, the Gateway Grizzlies?
1: Yeah, we have tickets behind home plate.
0: Oh, good for you. Have a blast. That Wood Bat League baseball is exciting stuff. I remember the first time I saw it, I was like, this isn't real baseball. But because it's Wood Bat, the Gateway Grizzlies is Wood Bat League, right?
1: Yep.
0: Yeah, all those players are looking to get scouted, and scouts are in there. So they're playing really, really hard at a very high level because they could have a game that changes their life. So it's good times. Well, you enjoy. Go Grizzlies.
1: All right, thanks. Getting ready to see my Charlie niece. I'm having a good day.
0: Except for when the O'Fallon Hoots are in the studio, in which case, go O'Fallon Hoots.
1: Okay.
0: Oh, yeah. It's the St. Louis Area Regional Wood Bat League Baseball Team SmackDown. Ha ha. Have a good one.
1: All right. Thank you.
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0: ACDC on KC 95. It's the AD show. 974-1111 is my number.
1: Hey, look who it is.
0: Black Belt Judy, what's cracking?
2: Today is a very great day. It's happy Wednesday.
0: Beautiful weather.
2: It is. It's gorgeous. Yeah. I'm loving this.
0: You know, you and I should not be so driven by external things. Happiness and contentment in your life is something that you are supposed to be able to create for yourself. You're not supposed to get validation from external stuff. You know this as a person that works in the world of mental health, right, Black Belt Judy?
2: Of course.
0: We should not rely on external factors for our sense of mental well-being. However, man, it is so much easier to smile on a day where the weather is doing this.
2: Oh, of course. Yeah. Of course. Hot day Wednesday, so we're closer to the weekend. I've got great plans for the weekend, so I am ready to go and have some fun.
0: Good. Glad to hear it. Well, you enjoy it while we've got it. Mother Nature changes her mind awfully quick around this part of the world.
2: Oh, I know that. We get all four seasons in one day.
0: By the way, you can tell that I've crossed over and officially become a Midwesterner, because how Midwestern pessimistic is that? Well, it's nice. Better enjoy it while it lasts.
2: Oh, I know. You're a true Midwestern, that's for sure, and I love it. I'm glad you're part of us.
0: Complaining about weather that isn't even here on a beautiful day, I have arrived.
2: Yeah, you sure have.
0: Hand me my toasted Rav.
2: Welcome aboard, baby.
0: All right, have a good one, Black Belt Judy.
2: Thank you, honey. Bye.
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5: 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It is going to be a beautiful day today. Already is. Mostly sunny, breezy, not as warm. High of 75 tonight, clear, low 48. Currently 62 at the KC Studios. 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They've cleared up the stalled vehicle 170 southbound before Natural Bridge. They've cleared up the crash at 70 eastbound before Bryan Road. And there is another crash at 64 westbound past Big Bend Boulevard. The left two lanes are closed. Just one lane open. That'll

0: Van Halen on KC95. It's the AD Show, 974-1111. Good morning. What's up?
1: I just wanted to counterpoint you on you shouldn't get your happiness from outside factors.
0: Oh, very interesting. Well, this is a deep, esoteric, possibly philosophical, possibly scientific conversation we've entered into. Before I finish my coffee, let's go.
1: I think in today's climate, especially, you should take any chance you can at happiness. Whatever makes you happy, just snatch onto it and hold onto it and love it and revel in it and enjoy that happiness because it probably, like the weather, it'll probably go away pretty quick.
0: It is fleeting. Here's the weird thing. I think we are sold happiness, and I think we are sold things that are supposed to make you happy. I always point to the drugs that are supposed to refer your manhood and virility. You know, those commercials that you hear for like wacky supplements that probably will make you grow a third arm?
1: Yeah.
0: Those commercials be like, hey, are you less than anything 1,000,000% happy at all times? Do you not pole vault out of bed every single morning with a giant morning George that should be something you contact the Guinness Book of World Records about? No? Well, you definitely need to shove a few of these pills down your throat. And I don't believe in that. I was a little depressed and tired when I was 18. I'm a little depressed and tired now. I think happiness is fleeting and it's something to be enjoyed while you've got it. And generally speaking, you are responsible for your own happiness. If you've got a problem in life, it's one of those things that nobody but you can probably deal with it. And once it's done, no one can take that away from you. But you're right. A sunny, beautiful, breezy day is a moment where you go, we'll take it. Thank you very much.
1: Yeah.
0: Yes.
1: Well, I mean, like, there's also clinical depression where your brain chemistry doesn't work the right way.
0: Oh,
1: and it doesn't matter what you do, you're going to be depressed.
0: I may come across as a happy funster on the radio, but I have some deep appreciation for that thing that you're talking about. Depression is a bitch,
1: yeah.
0: Man, and it is.
1: It is.
0: It's one of those things where it defies explanation. There isn't necessarily a cause. You know what? While we're talking about, well, hey, the weather's great, the sun's out, what does anyone have to be happy about? There are people right now that are going through something that none of that will help. And I think that makes it worse sometimes when everybody else is happy and smiling and enjoying the breeze and you feel like you got hit by a truck. And that is okay too. And thank you very much for pointing that out.
1: You're welcome.
0: So we should take it where we can get it. And if you are struggling with something where everybody else is around you is reveling in the weather and you don't feel like you can for whatever the hell reason, you can reach out for help to someone like our friend Black Belt Judy or by calling 988.
1: Right.
0: Yes. But in the meantime, you feeling pretty good about this weather?
1: I love it. It's great weather. I have things to do after work today. I'm going to be actually motivated to do them.
0: All right. Well, like I said, it's a heady, esoteric conversation to be having before I finish off my sweet pango bye-bye juice known as coffee. But, yep. And by the way, sunshine, breeze, 75-degree weather, and whoever the hell it is that decided to pour hot water over ground-up beans, these are the things that make me happy. Have a good one.
1: You too.
0: All right. Take care.
1: Bye.
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0: don't trust this kid any further than I can throw him.
1: Oh, well, he's very popular. The sportos, motorheads, geeks, bloods, wastoids, dweebies, they all adore him.
2: A.D. Roundtree.
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3: Oh, hey, you, good morning. How's it going? How are you? It's A.D. Roundtree. If you're just getting here, welcome to this, your Weigh-In Wednesday edition of the A.D. Show. Yeah, a Weigh-In Wednesday during Fresh Start for Fat Ass.
4: Yeah, fat ass.
3: You're doing awesome. Hang in there. You got this. You are a badass. And if you need something, if there's anything I can do for you to make your Wednesday better, hodge your boy and let me know. I'm here with you. I'm here for you. One of the ways I can do that is this. Right around 8:30 in the 30-second song challenge, there will be another opportunity for you to win your way into the Rocky Horror Picture Show at the Fabulous Fox with the original cast. Right now, though, bearing in mind that it is a Weigh-In Wednesday.
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3: 974-1111. It is a Weigh-In Wednesday during Fresh Start for Fat Ass. 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Inspire Wellness, two locations, Shiloh and Highland. 618-974-6072. So, where did you start? Where are you trying to get to? And where are you at today? Now, if you have been waddling along with me on this porky pilgrimage, you may recall that a couple of weeks back, your boy, that's me, I'm your boy, hit a wall. A soft, doughy, lard-laden wall. You might recall I started this whole journey somewhere around 188 pounds. I dropped those first 10 pounds like it was nothing. But then, if you're like me, that's right around the time you hit your wall too. And here's the thing about those first 10 pounds. A lot of you fellow chunky champions know exactly what I'm talking about. Coming off the gluttonous holiday season into what I have generously called your spring training and mine, it's so easy to drop those first 10. All you gotta do is stop eating half a stick of butter with breakfast. Stop double fisting 25 Christmas cookies a day. Stop treating gravy as a beverage and lard as a food group. You do that, and those first 10 pounds, they fall right the hell off. You know it's working because your gut jiggles a little less when you brush your teeth in the morning, and the moobs go down a cup size. These are small victories, and you

You've been there. You've got the stain on your shirt to prove it like I do. So because I needed to get a little bit more serious, because I hit that sticking point, I locked in. I started a pretty strict anti-inflammatory diet program, which means out goes the dairy, out go the sugary carbs, out go the double cheeseburgers with glazed donuts for buns dipped in butter and wrapped in bacon. In came the lean protein, the veggies, and the fresh fruit. It's the kind of stuff that your body wants, craves, needs. It cuts down on the aches and pains that you feel as you make your way through the day, even if your fat-filled, flavor-starved soul weeps quietly in the corner. Last night when I got home from work, I stepped on that scale. Remember, I got stuck at 178. And yesterday, happier to report, 177. Broke through it. Victory. Short-lived victory, because this morning I got back on the scale and I'm sitting there at 179. Am I worried? No, I'm not, because you know what I did last night? Had a big, beautiful, fiber-forward dinner. Giant salad, fresh veggies, drank about a lake's worth of water, and that 179 is just the residual weight of a large, genuinely healthy meal making its way through the old sausage casing. And look, if you're like me, you've cut weight a number of different ways over the years. Low carbs, low fat, intermittent fasting, straight calorie counting, extra cardio. And here's the honest, unvarnished, unsexy truth. They all work. Every single one of them. The program isn't the problem. The problem is you and me. Our big, soft, snack-loving, excuse-manufacturing cells. Because the only plan that doesn't work is the one that you quit or don't stick to. So that was it for me. Less candied bacon wrapped butter fried bacon, locked into a plan, broke through that pesky plateau, and I hope you have as well. 974-1111, Inspire St. Louis. Where did you start? Where are you trying to get to? And where are you at today? Have you locked in? Have you broken through? Call me, you fat, magnificent bastard. Let's trade stories. It's More Than a Feeling. It's Boston. We're Casey.

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1: It's a fresh start for Fat Ass Weigh-In Wednesday. Where did you start? Where are you trying to get to? And where are you right now? Inspire St. Louis. Share your journey. And let 80 Show listeners cheer you on.
2: Casey Warren, what's up?
3: Hey, it is Eastside Steve here.
2: Eastside Steve, what's cracking, man? How are you?
3: Well, Fat Ass Wednesday. I'm still gone, not smoking since September, but I might have to work on getting on a weight loss program because I am getting a belly for no reason.
2: What, no reason except for the fact that you're like, well, I'm not smoking, so I'm going to have a little snacky snack.
3: Yeah, it's happening, so I'm going to have to address this for sure.
2: Yeah.
3: It's not cool.
2: It's a very interesting way of putting it. I'm going to have to address this situation that has occurred.
3: I mean, my dog's looking at me like, what the heck?
2: Yeah. Hey, man, you're huffing and puffing a lot on our walk these days. Do we need to have a little chitty-chat about putting the Snickers bar back, Dad? Really funny, man. Our friends over at Inspire Wellness that are sponsoring Weigh-In Wednesday and Fresh Start for Fat Ass, they do all sorts of stuff. You're Eastside Steve. Are you in Illinois?
3: I am. Bell Vegas.
2: Bell Vegas, man. Well, hit him up. We had Kelsey, who runs a place in, and like, she's a nurse practitioner. She is unbelievably skilled and trained. All their GLP-1s are FDA approved. They're not a shady fly-by-night bro science compounding operation. They are utterly legit. And then a lot of time they encourage people not to do that. They're just good at coaching you through whatever it is you need.
3: Okay, I might have to give them a call.
2: Give them a shouty shot. But yeah, man, you know what it usually takes? It takes one bad picture that you see of yourself. You're like, oh God, it looks like me ate me. We have to do something about that. Did you see the bad picture? You sound like you might have seen the bad picture.
3: Oh, definitely. Yeah, definitely.
2: Marty, who's lost 100 pounds over the last year and a half, will still, he's got it loaded, ready to go, like a quick draw situation when people are like, wow, you look great. And he'll be like, pa-pow, it was this picture that made me do it. So I'm glad you've seen the one picture and you've decided to address that situation.
3: Yeah, definitely. Man, 100 pounds, that's awesome for him.
2: Yeah, it really, oh, hold on a second. Sorry about that. Had to do traffic and weather.
3: Well, I understand. You got a very important job to do.
2: Yes, yeah. And let me just tell you, my traffic and weather is highly accurate. It's definitely the best way to navigate your way around town. Certainly not any sort of digital situation on your phone that's updated in real time from massive satellite maps.
3: I agree. Yeah. You got a good job. You're what makes me get through the day, trying to get through this thing we call life and work. And you help me get through the day every day.
2: Oh, thank you, man. Well, hey, dude, congratulations on having seen the unfortunate picture. I'm glad that, you know, we help you get through the day. And I'm also glad that, you know, maybe it's inspiring you to do a little something about it. Because, you know, Fresh Start for Fat Ass is just fun to say. It's hilarious. But what it's really about is people taking control of their health because they want to be around for a longer, healthier, happier time for the people that matter to them the most. So good job, man. It's an important step.
3: Yep, we're going to do it. Just go ahead and do it. Your life's about choices, and it's up to you to make those choices.
2: Dude, that one guy that called in, I don't know if you heard him, not 500-pound Terry, that sticks with me, man, because, like, he is a dude who was pushing 500 pounds. His son passed away, and he got depressed and started eating, and he just didn't stop eating. And, you know, that's a lot. A lot of people, you know, look for inspiration in these ripped super athletes. I look at a guy like that going, you lost close to 200 pounds and no one can do that except you, and no one can take it from you once you've done it. Glad it's inspired you in that way, dude.
3: Oh yeah, 100%.
2: Get on whatever the hell the plan is that works for you, you know, that allows you to continue not smoking. Get on that and then we'll have a good weigh-in Wednesday.
3: All right, sounds good, Eddie. Hope to see you soon.
2: Great talking to you, Eastside Steve. Take care.
3: Yeah, bye.
2: Bye.
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2: 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Well, we love that you listen. Thank you, bro. He thinks he should be in the Real Rock Army because he's been listening since he was a very young little whippersnapper with his dad. Always wanted to be enlisted in the Real Rock Army. Well, live the dream, my friend. It's happening. He loves to hunt and fish and spend time outdoors. He enjoys running his own excavating and land maintenance business. Oh, this is a true outdoorsman. When he gets time, he likes to pass on his knowledge of the outdoors to his nephew. He's a big fan of racing anything he can. He enjoys training and working his two dogs and his land to find antlers and morel mushrooms. Oh, you're a morel hunter. That is impressive. He also loves him a good cold stag. If there's a way for him to race something, he will. He always has the radio tuned to KC95 in the cab of his equipment and his semi-trucks when he's in them. And Noah loves making his own custom-made knives when he gets time to do so. Noah's a freaking badass, and we are stoked to have you in the Real Rock Army, dude.
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1: 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It's going to be a nice one today. Already is. Mostly sunny, breezy, not as warm. High of 75 degrees tonight. Clear. Low 48. Currently 62. 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They've cleared the stalled vehicle 70 eastbound past 170, and they've cleared the other one at 55 northbound at Carondelet, and there is a crash 64 westbound past Big Bend Boulevard. That will slow you down. You should not be slowed down as you reach for the phone and call me, 974-1111, to get in and play the 30-second song challenge for these tickets to the Rocky Horror Picture Show. We'll do it right after Stone Temple Pilots. We're KSHE.

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1: You can do it!
2: The 30-Second Song Challenge is brought to you by Universal Windows Direct. Like me, you're going to be saying, I love my windows. You know, people always ask, how is it that folks get through? I try and try. Well, sometimes it takes a concerted family effort. On line one, Barry, you happen to be rocking Rebecca's dad, who is our backup caller in the 7:30 30-Second Song Challenge. Is this Barry rocking Rebecca's dad?
3: Yes.
2: And on line two, is this rocking Rebecca?
4: This is.
2: Are you aware that I've got your father on the other line and you're both trying to win these tickets?
4: Are you joking me? I send the text out to my family every day.
2: Say hello to each other. Say hello to each other.
3: Hello, Beth.
4: Hey, Daddy, how you doing?
2: Now, oh, damn it. Hold on 1 second. Stop. Oh, that was song one, but you know that because you heard the 7:30 30-Second Song Challenge. Okay. All right. Well, which one of you's got to play the game?
3: Beck, do you want to play it? You're the one that... I'll let you do it, kiddo, if you want to.
4: I would love to. I got him written down, and I'm ready.
2: Okay. All right. So, Barry, I'm going to need you to only cheer in the background. Don't say anything. Don't help your daughter out as much as you want to. All right, Rock and Rebecca, you ready?
4: Yes.
2: Seven songs, 30 seconds, coming down in 3, 2, song number one.
4: Bad Body Girl.
2: Yes. Song number two. Very good. Song three.
4: Rock and Roll.
2: You really did write these down. Your daughter's doing pretty good, right, Barry?
3: Oh, she is. I knew she would.
2: And you swear to me, you had no idea the other one was on the line.
4: No.
2: Here's where it gets all awkward, because I asked Barry, I was like, hey, if you win, are you going to take your daughter, Rockin' Rebecca? And he was like, yes, I am. And I had Rebecca on hold. And I was like, she's like, I really want to win the tickets so I can take my mom. Anyways, I'll let you work that out between you if one of you happens to win. All right, Rebecca, you got 26 seconds on the clock. Four songs left to go. Song number four.
4: Are those about
2: acts? Yeah, song five.
4: Born in the USA.
2: Excellent. Song six.
4: Centerfold.
2: All right. Rock Rebecca, you've done phenomenally well. You have 21 seconds on the clock to get the last song. Pretty good. Barry, I think you could agree that the decision to let her play was the smart one, right?
3: Oh, yeah. She's on top of it. She's my rock and roll baby.
2: Oh, my God. This is like the sweetest, most adorable trivia that's ever been played in the greater St. Louis area. All right, man. Song number seven. Yeah, way to go. There was a long pause. I was just like, wait a second. Okay, all right. Unsurprisingly.
5: You won. You did it. You did it. I knew you would. I just knew you would.
2: Oh, we knew you would. Give it up for your daughter, Barry.
3: Way to go, Becklin.
4: Thanks, Daddy.
2: Like I said, the most adorable trivia ever to be played in St. Louis. We're Casey.

0: Billy Squire, Lonely as a Night on KC95. It's the AD show. I had to do a bit of a follow-up with Rock and Rebecca and her father, because in case you missed it, they both called in to play the 30-second song challenge. She was a backup caller in the 7:30. She hasn't won anything from KC in like 10 years, and they, independently of each other, decided to call, and I have to figure out how the hell this happened. You absolutely had no idea that the other one was calling. You're not sitting next to each other in the car. Rock and Rebecca and Barry, Rebecca's dad. And explain to me your theory of how you win. You have a group text going with your family. What do you do?
1: I have a group text, and every morning on the way to work, I voice text into the phone the songs I hear as I'm playing. And then I say, somebody call at 8:25. Like, call right when he says it. And but I'm off work today, so I text him and said, hey, I got the song. Somebody call.
0: Well,
1: I'm today.
0: It's a concerted family effort, and one of my favorite things that has ever happened on the show. KC is one of those stations that manages to make a big city feel like a small town, and you just made it feel that much more cozy, homey, and adorable. Way to go, you two.
1: Thank you.
0: All right, hold on. Barry, I'm going to let you go so I can get Rebecca's information, okay?
2: This is awesome. She does this. Her brother, sister, me, her mom, we all get the message, and this is the first time two of us have got through, obviously, and AD, I appreciate it, man.
0: For sure, man. I'm going to get Rebecca's information and send this to her, because this is definitely one for the family archives.
2: Hey, and if you got any need for anybody with a job there, she's looking to be looking for a summer job when school's out. And radio, we race her that way.
0: Very good. Oh, not only are you trying to win tickets for your daughter, you're trying to get her a little bit of job security. Well, let me tell you, there's none of that in radio, so seek elsewhere. But thank you. It's really cool that you do that.
2: Her mom's standing here, too, so thanks a lot.
0: No problem. Thank you. It's a great day.
2: Take care. You too. Bye-bye.
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0: Allman Brothers Band, Ramblin' Man on KC95. It's the AD Show. In case you missed it, I got this call yesterday about the Budweiser 150th anniversary mystery artist. Have a listen.
1: Yeah, I was just wanting to know, man. I know that band that's going to be at that Budweiser thing, man. You know how I found out?
0: You found out the secret artist at the Budweiser 150th anniversary?
1: Yeah, I know who it is.
0: Don't tell me, because I'm not supposed to know. And if I know, and then other people know, I'm going to get blamed.
1: Well, yeah, I won't tell you then, but I do know who it was. The reason why I found out is a buddy of mine that bought tickets, and he lost them on his email.
0: Uh-huh.
1: So they called up there, and then the girl that they told him, you know, to send his new email to him with his ticket told him who it was.
0: Oh, well, zip it. If I let this out over the air, that'll be my ass, and you don't want it to be my ass, do you?
1: No, sir, buddy. You're doing a hell of a job. I don't want that.
0: Well, thank you, but you can say with confidence that they're a massive band, and it's going to be an awesome time seeing them?
1: Yes, sir.
0: All right. Very Wait, good,
1: I'm
0: man. All right, well, don't tell anyone, but please remember, loose lips sink ships, and by sink ships, I mean ADs, note the sarcastic air quotes around this word, career. Have a good one, bro, and we'll see you there.
1: Yeah, appreciate it. You, bud. Take care and keep up the good work, man.
0: Cheers, dude. Have a good one.
1: You too. All right. Bye-bye, bud.
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0: Your chance to win your way into the Budweiser 150th anniversary celebration featuring a massive American band that guy knows about and says is worth the hype right around 9:35 in the College of Rock and Roll Knowledge. 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
19: 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It is a beautiful day today. There's no getting around it. It's like a little bit of San Diego in the Lou. Mostly sunny, breezy, not as warm. High of 75. Tonight, clear. Low of 48. Currently 62 degrees at the KSHE Studios. 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There is a crash, 94 eastbound at 64. The left lane is closed. It'll slow you down a bit. They've cleared the salt vehicle at 70 westbound at 5th. And there is another crash at 94 eastbound at 64. Please be careful as you go. All lanes are closed. Seek an alternate route. It's Robert Palmer. We're KSHE. Your Journey keyword right after this.

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4: Believin', B-E-L-I-E-V-I-N, I before E, and no G at the end, no apostrophe. 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Also no apostrophe. Also I before E. Believin'.

0: 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KSH, good morning. What's up?
1: Hey, hold the presses just a second, man. Did you say that I had to get rid of my inflatable dolls?
0: Your inflatable what?
1: Dolls.
0: Oh, the inflate rats. Yeah, I got you. Yeah. Okay. All right. We talked about this in Fun Facts to Make You Sound Smart. Experts say that the number one thing that you should not have in your home as an adult, it's not the shot glasses used as decor in the old high school football trophies. It's inflatable furniture. Did you know anybody with inflatable furniture back in the day?
1: I did not. My wife and I are just sitting here going, do we know anybody?
0: Yeah.
1: No. I don't know anybody that had it.
0: Honestly, I think it was...
1: We were smoking a joint. It would be no good.
0: I think it was a college kid thing in the late 90s and early 2000s. And honestly, it's not a great move. But you bring up an interesting point about inflatable dolls. It's a joke, right? But these things exist.
1: Yeah,
0: they exist for a reason. Did you ever know anyone that's like, hey man, I know you can't get a girlfriend, but I've been having great luck with this blow up pal. Like, do you know anyone that's actually used that for its intended use as opposed to making waves with it on a KSH kite fly or something like that?
1: No, I have not.
0: Okay.
1: Man, I'd probably be shocked.
0: Yeah.
1: And they're not very much. It shocks me.
0: Well, I remember once when I was in the band, we got to go up to Howard Stern Studio back in the day, the hallowed grounds.
1: Oh boy.
0: And we saw the anatomically correct love doll that they have sitting in the studio. And, you know, this was before those were so readily available. And they're like, you don't understand. This thing costs like the better part of $10,000. I was like, whoa, people will spend $10,000 on this stuff. And you want to hear something extra disgusting, Sony Stanton?
1: What's up?
0: There is, and I don't know if this just happens in Japan, but there are in Japan numerous brothels where you can go and pay to spend quality time with plastic women.
1: No way.
0: Plastic pre-used women.
1: Oh, God, no way.
0: I mean, and, you know, generally speaking, like, that's the whole concept of a brothel. All the women are pre-used. You know what I mean? Like, that's it's a conveyor belt situation peddling the world's oldest profession. People understand that going in, but there's just something I think a little bit more revolting about the idea of it being a plastic love doll that some other dude got done with 15 minutes ago.
1: And then here you go. It's up to you now, brother.
0: Well, you know what it is? I think it's because the anatomically correct plastic love dolls aren't capable of, you know, cleaning themselves the way people should clean themselves after the previous customer.
1: And I bet the one making sure it's for you is really, really particular about that.
0: It's an avenue of pleasure I've never walked down and I never will walk down. But if somebody's had experience with that, we'd love to talk to them on the show.
1: Hey, give us a call.
0: Yes, give us a call. By the way, I don't know if you caught it or not, Stony Stanton, but you officially have your own soundbite on the show. As it pertains to gas prices, this will be your soundbite from here on in.
1: Bend over, America.
0: That's you.
1: That is cool, brother. I love you, man.
0: And you know what?
1: Peace out.
0: Interestingly enough, it kind of pertains to the plastic love doll brothel conversation as well. Listen, hey, you know the thing about plastic love dolls?
1: Bend over, America.
0: See?
1: You're right, great, man. Brother. You're great. You know, work that in there, will you?
0: Yeah. We're working it in there because...
1: Bend

0: Songs you know, songs you love, but songs you might not have heard in a while. AD, KC's professor of rock, digs deep into our library.
1: Oh, it's really dusty in here.
0: Picks out some long-lost favorites and tells the stories behind them. This is the AD Round Treat.
2: Phones are going crazy ever since we started talking about inflatable girlfriends with Stoney Stanton. Shockwave, good morning. Do you know anyone, maybe anyone personally, that has had real-life experience with an inflatable girlfriend?
3: Absolutely not.
2: I mean, here's the thing. People spend thousands of dollars on them for their intended use. You get a novelty one that you blow up, you fill it with helium, you take it to the KC Kite Fly, and that's understandable. But there's people that use them for that reason.
3: Well,
2: far be it from us to judge. Did you know one of the biggest bands of all time wrote a song about an inflatable love doll?
3: I wouldn't doubt it. Some of these bands out here have weird habits.
2: Well, I mean, here's what's interesting. They're one of the most interesting and intelligent bands of all time.

0: singer of this band was literally a school teacher that focused on English literature before he became one of the giantest rock stars in history. Do you know who we're talking about?
1: No.
0: Okay.
1: That's a wild guess to say Paul Stanley.
0: It is not Paul Stanley. It's an English band off of their debut album. It's The Police. It's Be My Girl, Sally, or Keishi. Have a good one, Shockwave. Give me a quick Keishi Rocks.
1: Keishi Rocks!

blue and lonely. I couldn't sleep a wink, and I could only get unconscious if I'd had too much to drink. There was somehow something wrong somewhere, and each day seemed grey and dead. The seeds of desperation were growing in me head. I needed inspiration, a brand new start in life, somewhere to place affection, but I didn't want a wife. And then by lucky chance I saw, in a special magazine, an ad that was unusual, the like I'd never seen. Experience something different with our new imported toy. She's loving, warm, inflatable, and a guarantee of joy. She came all wrapped in cardboard, all pink and shriveled down. A breath of air was all she needed to make her lose that frown. I took her to the bedroom and pumped her with some life. And later, in a moment, that girl became my wife. 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And when I'm feeling naughty, I blow her up with air. She's cuddly and she's bouncy. 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And now my life is different since Sally came my way. I wake up in the morning and have her on a tray. She's everything they said she was, and I wear a permanent grin. And I only have to worry

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0: Hart and Barracuda on KC95. It's the AD show. Ever since we broached the topic of inflatable love dolls, the phones have not stopped ringing. 974-1111 is my number.
1: Hey, I got a buddy that had a threesome with his wife with a blow-up doll. I told him that's not a threesome.
0: Yeah, maybe, does that count as two and a half?
1: Yeah, I just don't, I told him a threesome is not what you're a blow-up doll. I don't qualify.
0: So he purchased an inflatable love doll and said, honey, I know you don't approve of an actual human being coming into our bedroom, but would you be into this?
1: Exactly.
0: Now, I have a hard time understanding the mechanics of that situation. It's probably something we shouldn't talk about in too much detail on the radio as we protect the license. But, you know, there's something for everyone out there. Did he tell you this after a couple drinks, or was he all excited to be coming to work one day and be like, you will not believe what happened last night?
1: Exactly. He was really excited to come to work, and I asked him the question was, do you use a rubber on a blow-up doll?
0: Well, I mean, I would imagine for safety's sake, if you bought it gently used or if it was on loan from someone, yeah, you better.
1: Well, I mean, what do you do when you get done? What do you pull a plug?
0: I don't know, but I do imagine that a threesome with your wife and an inflatable doll is probably not that satisfying and ultimately leaves you feeling a little deflated. That's enough of that. All right. Well,
1: have a good day, sir.
0: It's a good one, I guess.
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0: That is the very last piece of conversation we're going to have this morning as it pertains to inflatable bedroom companions. We have to move on to other stuff. 974-1111 to get in on the phone's take on Craig Brain, the size of a planet, Rutledge, and the College of Rock and Roll Knowledge for these tickets to Budweiser's 150th anniversary. We'll do it right after REO Speedwagon. We're Casey.

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1: The College of Rock and Roll Knowledge is brought to you by friends at St. Charles Community College, where innovation meets opportunity. Enroll today. Chemical Kurt, are you ready to take on Craig Brain, the size of a planet? Rutledge, this battle of Rockwits.
2: Yes, let's do it.
1: All right, glad to hear it. Craig, great to see you. You must now go.
3: Of course.
1: All right, we have five rock and roll trivia questions. You get more right than Craig, you win. He gets more right than you, he wins. Ties go to the house as you play for these tickets to go to the Budweiser 150th anniversary. You ready to rock, dude?
2: I'm ready to rock. I wish he was sick today, but yes, I'm ready.
1: Question number one. We wish him ill health. Question number one. Which band recorded the song More Than a Feeling?
2: Boston.
1: Question number two. There are three answers to this question that I will accept.
2: Oh, God, help us.
1: Any will get you the point. Who is the odd one out? Neil Peart, Stuart Copeland, Eric Clapton, or John Bonham? Like I said, there's three potential answers on this one. I'll take any of them.
2: Okay. Copeland, Bonham.
1: Neil Peart, Stuart Copeland, Eric Clapton, John Bonham.
2: Oh, Clapton.
1: Question number three. Which singer and guitar player were known in their drug-taking heyday as the Toxic Twins?
2: Drug-taking heyday.
1: They even had t-shirts made at one point.
2: Oh, that's adorable. I don't know, but I'm going to go with... let's go with Steven Tyler and Joe Perry.
1: Question number four is, of course, a dramatic reading of rock lyrics. I'm like evil. I get under your skin just like a bomb that's ready to blow because I'm illegal. I got everything that's all you women might need to know. I'm going to take you down. Yeah, down, a down, a down. So don't you fool around. I'm going to pull it, pull it, pull the trigger. Are the lyrics to which KC song?
2: Super Thrill.
1: And finally, question number five, the masterclass question. Dwayne Allman was killed in a motorcycle accident, tragically, but in what year?
2: 76. No. That's too late. That's too early. Let's do 82.
1: All right. Our boy done good.
3: Oh, good.
1: Chemical Kurt knows his stuff. He got four out of a potential five right. Good job, Chemical Kurt.
2: Right on. Right on.
1: Question number one. Which band recorded More Than a Feeling?
3: Boston.
1: You are both right. Scores are tied at 1-1. Question number two. There's actually three potential answers to this one that I will accept. Our boy Chemical Kurt got the most obvious one. Mm-hmm. Who is the odd one out? Neil Peart, Stuart Copeland, Eric Clapton, or John Bonham?
3: The odd man out. I'd say Eric Clapton.
1: Because he plays the guitar. As opposed to
2: guitar.
1: That is correct. I also would have accepted Neil Peart, the only Canadian, or Stuart Copeland is the only American. You are both correct. Scores.
2: Ooh, wow.
1: Technically, Stuart Copeland's a dual national, so there's that.
2: Oh, stop it.
1: Question number three. I will not. Which singer and guitar player were known as the Toxic Twins?
3: Singer and guitar player?
1: Uh-huh.
3: The Toxic Twins?
1: Yes.
3: I am unfamiliar with that moniker.
1: They even had t-shirts made back in the day during their drug-taking heyday.
3: I completely have no idea.
1: That would be Steven Tyler and Joe Perry of Aerosmith. Way to go on that one, Chemical Kurt.
3: Awesome.
1: Interesting, man. Chemical Kurt got the question about taking drugs correct.
3: Yeah, he had an in.
1: Yeah, coincidence?
2: Yeah, slightly.
1: Question number four is, of course, a dramatic reading of rock lyrics. Just, oh, I forgot my favorite line. I'm like evil. I get under your skin just like a bomb that's ready to blow, because I'm illegal. I got everything that all you women might need to know. I'm going to take you down. Yeah, a down, a down, a down. So don't you fool around. I'm going to pull it, pull it, pull it, pull the trigger. Are the lyrics to which Casey saw?
3: I wasn't sure towards it. I think it's Shoot to Thrill.
1: It is Shoot to Thrill. You are correct. It all comes down to this. You are playing for the tie in the master class question.
3: All right.
1: Which is as follows. Which is, yes, here we go. Which
3: African
1: is
3: as European. Follows. Yeah.
1: Dwayne Allman was sadly killed in a tragic motorcycle accident, but in what year did it happen?
3: Oh, I hate your questions.
2: I hate that one, too.
3: Yeah, but Dwayne Allman, 19. I think we're on a good start here.
1: Uh-huh.
3: 19 and 78.
1: Oh, you're close. 1971, which means Chemical Kurt, you snag yourself the win. I'm Chemical Kurt, and I graduated from the College of Rock and Roll Knowledge. Go for it.
3: Yeah.
2: This is Chemical Kurt, and I graduated from the College of Rock and Roll Knowledge.
1: Way to go. Way to go, dude. Congratulations. I'm like evil. I get under your skin just like a bomb that's ready to blow, because I'm illegal. I got everything that you women might need to know. I'm going to take you down. Yeah, down, down, down. So don't you fool around. I'm going to pull it. Pull it. Pull the trigger. Wait, Casey. Thanks, dude.
3: Yep.
1: Pull it.

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2: 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Patricia Quinn calls it the circus she never left. 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

Tesla on KC95. It's the AD Show. That is it for me. Thank you so much for hanging. Thank you for being a part of my KC Morning family. As always, the time that you and I spent together, it really is the best part of the day. I'll be back tomorrow. We'll do it all over again. Bearing in mind the beautiful spring weather you and I are watching today, though, let's play out with this on vinyl. I'll Follow the Sun, the Beatles. Have a great one. Later.

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Rick Allen is playing drums for a new video for Everline. That's the new song from his wife, singer, songwriter, and healing artist, Lauren Monroe. You can check that out on YouTube. Speaking of Lauren, I'm Lern. I'll be with you all the way until 2 o'clock. That is my real name, by the way. I go by Lern because, well, in high school, I got a nickname by my friend Eric. And he said, hey, let's remove all the vowels from our name. And I was left with LRN, which translated to Lern. And thus, that is how my nickname spawned. And yeah, I don't think I've explained that a while on the radio. So that's why I go by Lern instead of Lauren, all right? Don't call me Lauren unless you're my ma.

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Aerosmith crying. It's KC95. Longtime producer of Aerosmith, Jack Douglas, passed away on Monday with complications from lymphoma. He was 80 years old. This guy, you know how it's kind of like the producers are the unsung heroes of all the music that we love because they were such an integral part of legendary music. And some of them get fame where we know their names, but a lot of them go kind of unknown in life. And to be honest with you, I had heard Jack Douglas's name a time or two before, but if you would have told me, hey, who produced Get Your Wings and Toys in the Attic and Rocks and all this stuff, I don't think I would have been able to rattle off Jack Douglas as easily. But I have that man to owe so much of my foundational music love because he was definitely a part of it. His daughter, Sarah, says that Jack Douglas enjoyed being with his family, his wife, his four kids, his five grandchildren, and he died peacefully with all of them surrounding him. And he lived an incredible life. He was an amazing storyteller, and he was very, very funny and goofy and loved to tell jokes. And you know what? I kind of feel like you got to have a producer with a great sense of humor and good energy because that's just going to translate over to the band as well. Jack Douglas not only produced Aerosmith, but bands like Cheap Trick, John Lennon, Patti Smith, even Slash's Snake Pit. So may he rest in peace.

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Nearly two dozen new concert dates for their summer 2026 tour. They were just down at the lake, and they're going to go over to Europe in June and July. So good for them. And speaking of tours, Ann Wilson of Heart, she is on a different type of tour now. She started out in her hometown of Seattle with a Q&A tour with director Barbara Hall in conjunction with the screening of her documentary In My Voice. Can't wait to see that. Here's Heart now, Magic Man. It's Casey.

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2: 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C-I-T-Y. 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
2: 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No bet fees ever with the world's largest sports book now at your fingertips in Illinois and Missouri. The Detroit Lions are going to face the Buffalo Bills in week two of the 2026 NFL season, marking the first official game at the new Highmark Stadium during the Bills' home opener on September 17th. Now, this is a highly anticipated matchup. Prime Video promoting it as a key event in the 2026 NFL season, coinciding with its fifth year of Thursday night football coverage as well. And historically, the Bills have had strong performances in home openers. They've won their last four while averaging about 38.5 points per game. So look on your screens for that September 17th.
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3: Today's newest member is Noah Poiter of Ashley, Illinois. And Noah is an outdoorsman, a man of the woods, I always like to call you type of people. He says, when I get time, I like to pass my knowledge of the outdoors on to my nephew. Big fan of racing, doing anything he possibly can. He enjoys training, working on his two dogs on his land to find antlers and morel mushrooms. He says he loves a good old stag. And if there's one way for me to race something, I will. I love it. I drive fast too, Noah. So I'll see you out on 270 sometime, my friend. Welcome to the Real Rock Army.

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4: 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Don't be left in the dark. Sometimes, days like today where it's beautiful, you just want to hear some Stevie Ray Vaughan, right? Kind of warm you up. Stevie Ray Vaughan, one of the best guitarists ever, and a band that could just had warmth. And this is a summer band and a summer groove to me. So even though we're still in spring, I'm trying to stick with you and give you some more sunshine on your radio. And we'll start with The Sky is Crying on KSHE.

ready to crank it up and sing every word? Journey brings the Final Frontier Tour 2026 to St. Louis at Enterprise Center November 16th. 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

0: force on August 30th, 1988. And on this day in 2007, Brian May was under 24-hour security watch after a deranged man announced he was setting off to murder him, then disappeared. Police were hunting for a schizophrenic who left a letter behind at his home blaming the Queen guitarist for his illness. In it, the man said May was an imposter and that he was the real rock star. He signed the letter, Brian May. And that's this day in rock history for May 13th on KC95.
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Nickelback. How You Remind Me. They're excellent live, by the way. You know how they've always been like the butt of the joke, and there was that documentary about Nickelback that came out a while ago, and it was okay. I thought it would have been a lot better. There were some cameo appearances of people talking about Nickelback and their point in the early aughts and rock music until this day. Now it's considered classic rock, which is wild to think. But I got to see Nickelback when they were at the Enterprise Center, I don't know, 12 years ago. And John and I went, you man and I went, and we got to go backstage and meet the guys. Chad Kroeger couldn't have been nicer. He looks so similar to Dax Shepard to me, though. So if you ever put those two side by side, they look very similar. But they're excellent live. Put on a hell of a show. In fact, I became a Nickelback fan from seeing them live because I had made fun of their music for so long, and then I got in the damn room and that energy was everywhere. So you ever get the chance to see them, don't miss it, honestly. Here's AC/DC. They'll be here in September. Thunderstruck on KC.

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Billy Squire. I think yesterday was his birthday. Happy belated, Billy. Gene Simmons is throwing a massive rock party in Vegas. It's going to be at the Westgate Casino and Resort on September 25th through the 27th. Massive lineup. You got Geezer Butler from Black Sabbath, Stuart Copeland of The Police, Dave Davies of The Kinks, many KISS alumni like Eric Singer, Tommy Thayer, Bruce Kulick. You also have Lita Ford, Stephen Piercy, Dave Ellefson, and even Edward Furlong is going to be there. And so essentially it's like a Comic-Con, an all-access weekend for music fans. And the premium weekend pass starts at $250, but that's for the entire weekend. And this is essentially like when you go to the nerd conventions and you can take a photo with like the Hulk. This is what you can do with some of these artists. So if you've ever wanted to meet Geezer Butler, he may be signing autographs and taking photos. And honestly, I think this is worth it. And you get to go to Vegas for a weekend. You know what I mean? So check it out. Again, Gene Simmons is rocking it, and he is calling it the Legends of Rock Expo, KISS Cruise Landlocked in Vegas event.

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Aerosmith, Walk This Way. It's Real Rock Radio, KC95. That song right there was produced by Jack Douglas. And as I was saying earlier in the show, he passed away from complications with lymphoma on Monday at the age of 80. And he was a well-known producer of so many legendary acts like Cheap Trick, John Lennon, Patti Smith, and Aerosmith. And he told a story about how Aerosmith went to go see the movie Young Frankenstein, and how, like, in the movie, you know, Igor is saying, like, walk this way. And I guess after the movie was over, Jack Douglas is having fun with the guys of Aerosmith, telling them to walk this way. And then, boom, Steven Tyler starts writing lyrics based on just that phrasing from Young Frankenstein. And thus we got that iconic song from Aerosmith, all because Jack Douglas had humor and he was, you know, very integral in a lot of these bands. So I it makes me sad that he passed, and I didn't know him as well as I should, having loved all the music that he helped create in the studios that he did. So check into him, see what he did for you. It's kind of fun to remember these producers and at least know their names, sadly, as they're leaving the earth.

Nirvana. All apologies. It's Casey. Chris Novoselic, which is how I say his last name, because I've been saying it that way since the 90s, even though it goes by Novoselic, of Nirvana. He's going to be hosting a Q&A with Kim Thayil of Soundgarden for Kim's new memoir, A Screaming Life, Into the Super Unknown with Soundgarden and Beyond. That's going to go down June 11th at the Elliott Bay Book Company in Seattle. And then we will be able to all get that our hands on that new book on June 9th. So that's just right around the corner. Look into it if you want to hear some Soundgarden stories. Again, it's called A Screaming Life, Into the Super Unknown with Soundgarden and Beyond.

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2: 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I got my windows done by them, and they were so good. Ritual de la Habitual from 1990. This was from the second album from Jane's Addiction. Yeah, Casey played Jane's Addiction in the 90s, which is always kind of fun for me to dip into kind of the deeper parts of our 90s catalog. So I'm going to play this iconic Jane's Addiction song for you. Tim Virgin is next. My name is Learn. You can catch me on the socials at versus radio, and I'll be back with you tomorrow at 10 a.m. right back here on the legendary KC95. Have you bought your U-Man 50th tickets? Let's go!

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4: 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The Kishi app right now. Hurry up.

0: 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But listen, Gene's a businessman. We may have to buy a Kiss air guitar before we get the free single, but who knows? You know, that's how they work. It's fine. It's Kishi.
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3: I'm John Hewlett, and here's your rock history report for May 13th. On this day in 1945, Magic Dick, who played harmonica with American rock band, the Jay Giles Band, was born. Jay Giles Band had the 1982 U.S. number one single, Centerfold, which was taken from their U.S. number one 1981 album, Freeze Frame. On this day in 1985, Bruce Springsteen married Julianne Phillips at Lake Oswego, Oregon. Julianne filed for divorce on August 30th, 1988. And on this day in 2007, Brian May was under 24-hour security watch after a deranged man announced he was

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5: 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Tonight, clear, low around 54. Tomorrow, sunny, high near 84. And that's your KC Weather.
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movie coming out. A Green Day-inspired comedy movie. It's going to be called Nimrods. Yeah, it's going to be out August 14th, so look for that. It's like kind of about them in their early days on their tours, road tripping. So who knows? It's going to be Mason Thames is going to be in it, McKenna Grays, Fred Armisen's going to be in it. We'll see. I mean, Green Day, those guys are funny, so I couldn't imagine anything less than funny in a movie from those guys. It's Keisha.

little Journey. Those guys coming to town November 16th. Enterprise Center. And if you missed the keyword at the top of the hour, it was forever. F-O-R-E-V-E-R. 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

Jones hitting the road again. She's not stopping. She's 67, still going. And she hasn't played the UK in like 16, 17 years. She's heading to the UK for the first time. She's playing Wembley, too. So good for Jones. She's still going. It's Keyshia.

5. Oh, by the way, hi to everybody. It's Grafton Bike Week this week, so everybody's out and about. If you're riding around in the Grafton area or any side of that side of the river, be careful. There's going to be a ton of bikes out and about, and everybody hanging out at the Hog Pit. Thank you for listening to Casey. I know you guys are rocking it out there. We appreciate it, and I'll see you guys out there on two wheels. Tomorrow, I'll be out ripping around.

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3: 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Noah Poiter from Ashley, Illinois. Welcome to the KC Real Rock Army. Look, his name is Poiter, and he's holding up an eight-pointer buck in his picture. Look at that. He loves the kick-ass music and the College of Rock and Roll Knowledge with AD on KC, and he's been listening since he was the little whippersnapper riding around with his dad. Noah runs his own excavating land maintenance business. 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

Yep. Stevie Ray Vaughan. Learn played a couple in her snack pack today. It was awesome. Texas floods, skies crying. Good, I was jamming on the way to work.

Pink Floyd. El Monstero. Doing your favorite Pink Floyd. And they do it better than anybody I've ever seen, man. It's unbelievable. It's going to be a great show July 18th. Night Rangers opening up. What a night to see music that night. It's going to be awesome. 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El Monstero, the definitive Pink Floyd experience. 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
2: 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What's going on? Tim Virgin. Usually I stay in the 80s and 70s, maybe even some 60s sometimes, but I'm going to cut it right on the line today because I know vinyl wasn't a big thing in 1990, but the band Damn Yankees were. That was a true rock supergroup. Ted Nugent, Tommy Shaw, Jack Blades. Man, it was an awesome lineup. And Coming of Age is a song that came out on their debut album, Damn Yankees, and quickly became one of their signature tracks with that huge chorus, layered harmonies. Those guys, when they sing together, man, unbelievable. Blades and Shaw together are just amazing. And unlike a lot of supergroups, this one actually delivered. The debut album went double platinum and gave them multiple rock radio hits. Let's do one of them. Coming of Age, let's do some Damn Yankees. It's Virgin's Vinyl, and this is Real Rock Radio, KSHE 95.

0: KC95, Tim Virgin, Lance Hildebrand in studio. Virgin's Vinyl will be back tomorrow. I gotta love the damn Yankees. I love that band. That's a super group.
1: They are.
0: You know?
1: And those guys, I mean, Jack Shaw, Tommy.
0: Jack Blades, Tommy
1: yeah,
0: Shaw.
1: Yeah, oh, I got him mixed up. I mean, they're so interchangeable. I knew I said it. It's like,
0: but
1: no,
0: they did have an album, Shaw right. Blades, Blades
1: they
0: Shaw.
1: Did. Yeah. But they sound really good together. They harmonize really well.
0: They both have some of the most amazing vocal ranges, both of those guys, ever. And they know how to do harmony. It's wild. And then Uncle Ted. Yeah. He stirs it up.
1: You gotta love that.
0: You gotta love Uncle Ted. Casey Traffic. Man, I got a story about him.
1: Just one?
0: I don't know if I can say it on the air because he could probably go to jail for it to this day.
1: Oh,
0: but
1: boy.
0: It was a fun thing to see. It was at a radio station in Chicago. And I was like, woo! They used to go, this guy named Kevin Matthews and him used to go hunting all the time.
1: Mm-hmm.
0: And that's, you know, the things that they used to do. They used to go hunt bear with bows. You're nuts. That's a nutbag thing to do.
1: Yeah.
0: That's men.
1: Bears tend to be large.
0: Yep, real man stuff right there. All right, what's going on the roads? I saw in the news up there, there's a lot of things.
1: Yeah.
0: Yeah.
1: Yeah, we got, I would say, three sizable issues right now. 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
0: Yes.
1: 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Perhaps what you saw on TV, Tim, was eastbound 270.
0: Yep.
1: Not doing good there on the brakes near Bell Fountain Road in North County. Why? Cause there's a crash on the Illinois side in Granite City between the bridges of Madison County. It's on eastbound 270 between the Chain of Rocks and the Canal Bridge. Also, while we're talking about the Illinois side, in Edwardsville, they're clearing up an earlier crash from 143 near Wanda and eastbound 64 slow moving up toward 255 and 157. Road work, plus there was a wreck in there too. Missouri side, not so great on westbound 70. There is a crash in between K and Bryan Road. That's why you're clogging up even before 79 now on westbound 70 headed that way. Ballast near Conway, an accident. Had a wreck on 141 south of Manchester. Looked like that one's gone. Southbound 55, that is slow as you're moving down toward Peavely. Alblines Hildebrand, that's your Casey traffic.
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5: I'm John Hewlett, and here's your rock history report for May 13th. On this day in 1945, Magic Dick, who played harmonica with American rock band, the Jay Giles Band, was born. Jay Giles Band had the 1982 U.S. number one single, Centerfold, which was taken from their U.S. number one 1981 album, Freeze Frame. On this day in 1985, Bruce Springsteen married Julianne Phillips at Lake Oswego, Oregon. Julianne filed for divorce on August 30th, 1988. And on this day in 2007, Brian May was under 24-hour security watch after a deranged man announced he was setting off to murder him, then disappeared. Police were hunting for a schizophrenic who left a letter behind at his home blaming the Queen guitarist for his illness. In it, the man said May was an imposter and that he was the real rock star. He signed the letter, Brian May. And that's this day in rock history for May 13th on KC95.
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0: Hey, what's going on? Tim Virgin, what are you doing this Sunday? You got any plans yet? Well, guess what?
7: 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And then it's food trucks from around St. Louis, brewery tours, carnival games, merch, stable tours, the famous Budweiser Clydesdales, of course, and live music all day long. Super Jam's going to be there, one of my favorites. Plus, there's going to be a parade with the Clydesdales, meet and greets with a bald eagle. When can you say you've ever done that? You can't. And the night wraps up with a performance from a legendary American rock band on that main stage. So your Sunday's all taken care of. We'll see you then. It's pure St. Louis right there with Anheuser-Busch, Bud's 150 years. We're going to celebrate.

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11: 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Tonight, clear, low around 54. Tomorrow, sunny, high near 84. And that's your

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it's my Irish heritage. I think it's more Scottish, but it doesn't matter. Bagpipes make me happy. There you go. I said it. It's Casey. Shut up!

0: This is Sammy Hagar, 1 month from today, June 13th, Hollywood Casino Amphitheater.
1: It'll be a great night. Rick Springfield opening up. It's going to be fun. Oh, and I got the pre-party before that. So before the show, come hang out with me. 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

0: Tim Virgin, Lance Hildebrand. Here's the deal. Let's get you some tickets to the Villain Art Tattoo Festival.
1: Oh, yeah.
0: Lance, get some ink.
1: Saw the billboard for that the other day.
0: Yeah, man, it's great. So there's a bunch that what happens in this thing, some of the biggest artists throughout the country and the world come in for this thing. You can meet these artists, probably get some tattoos. Hopefully you can get us slotted into one of their time slots and get something done, but it's an awesome festival. Let's give you a pair of tickets right now. 314-974-1111. Caller number 9, we'll get you hooked up there.
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1: 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It's still going to be slow in North County on eastbound 270. You're going to see that's going to slow after Bell Fountain Road all the way across the Mississippi because of an earlier crash in between the Chain of Rocks Bridge and the Canal Bridge heading into Granite City on eastbound 270. And 64 eastbound on the Illinois side. Slow because of the road work, plus there was a crash near 255. Finally starts to do better as you move past Caseyville and 157. On the Missouri side, northbound 270, south of 6440, way to stall in the center lane. Police were trying to get that out of the way. That's why you're really slow. Heading up to 6440 on northbound 270 and southbound 270, no treat through there either. Pretty slow most of the way down through Doherty Ferry. 370 westbound, slow after St. Louis Mills out in that work zone, heading out to 141. 70 westbound still slows after, right around Highway 79. We had that crash in between K and Bryan Road on westbound 70. Ballast near Conway, clearing up an accident. A little slow moving down toward Peavey on southbound 55. I'm Lance Hildebrand. That's your KSHE traffic.
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95. Tim Bridgen. Our promise is they do a lot of the Tom Petty stuff because that's what they do. A tribute to Tom Petty with the Hard Promises happening 5/23. That would be May 23rd. Just 10 days away. 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
6: All right, let's do it. Tim Virgin, let's kick it off with Nobody's Fault But Mine. Zeppelin reworking an old blind Willie Johnson gospel blues tune into one of the most heaviest tracks on Presence. Then we're going to move our way into Dazed and Confused, the song that really introduced people to Zeppelin's dark experimental side, especially once Jimmy Page started using a violin bow on his guitar live. 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
1: Two strong Zeppelin songs. Nobody's fault but mine. Jason Confused back to back. Daily Dose of Zeppelin will be back tomorrow, like he does each and every Monday through Friday at 5 o'clock. And let's talk about Anheuser-Busch's 150th anniversary / birthday. I like to call it a birthday party.
2: I like it.
1: You know, because it's going to be a party, and it's going to be this Sunday. Doors open at 3 o'clock. Goes from 3 to 10. Super Jam's going to be playing. The Clydesdales will be there. I'll be there from 3 to 7. I'll probably be there the whole night. I mean, why would I not? Why would I leave at 7?
2: Exactly.
1: Please? And then the big American rock band. They haven't told us who it is. They haven't told anybody who it is. I have guesses. I don't want to guess.
2: In case you're right?
1: Yep. Yeah, okay. Yes, in case I'm right. Whatever. The bottom line is this. It's going to be a fun time this Sunday. Get all the details at KSHE95.com. You can buy tickets there, too.
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1: Okay, Lance. By the way, Lance's Traffic Jam is coming up in about less than a half an hour away.
2: Want to tease?
1: Any hints?
2: We're going to honor a producer of many, many classic rock songs and albums that you know from the 70s.
1: I like it.
2: Yeah.
1: I like it. All right. How's everything on the road?
2: Oh,
1: yeah. Different story.
2: Yeah. 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

0: Eastbound, eastbound 270, still slow from right around the Mississippi, heading into Granite City. We had that earlier crash in between the Chain of Rocks Bridge and also the Canal Bridge heading into Granite City. 370 westbound, slow on your way out toward 141. Also on eastbound 270, let me go back up north. Eastbound 270 before Lindbergh, we had an accident on the right side of the roadway. 6440 westbound near Ballas, accident now on the right shoulder. It's really slower through there on the eastbound side, coming through Ballas, Spady on your way up toward Lindbergh. Northbound 270 before 6440 had an earlier stall there. There's a crash on Carondelet near 55, right there at the edge of the city, kind of the city-county border there on the south side. I'm Blythe Hildebrand. That's your KC traffic.
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8: 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Tonight, clear, low around 54. Tomorrow, sunny, high near 84. And that's your KC Weather.
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11: Come here, baby. You know you drive me up a wall, the way you make good for me.

Q95, Tim Virgin coming up next. We got Lance's traffic jam. Get ready. Oh, and by the way, you know, keep looking at them keywords tomorrow coming up at the tops of the hour to see these guys. Journey's on, Casey.

0: Oh boy, it's time for Lance's Traffic Jam. This is my most exciting part of my day. It really is.
1: I love your low standards, Tim.
0: Stop.
1: Tim Virgin. I love your low standards.
0: Stop that, Lance. Hey, I really do. I love because we don't talk to each other about what's going to play.
1: Nope.
0: And you surprise me every day, so let's go.
1: Today's surprise, we're honoring Jack Douglas.
0: Okay.
1: That's a famous name, a producer. He passed away just a couple days ago at the age of 80. Jack Douglas produced all those big Aerosmith albums in the 70s.
0: Oh,
1: all,
0: really?
1: All of them. Toys in the Attic, Draw the Line,
0: yeah.
1: A couple more. Rocks, he did that one. So that's his big claim to fame. And he produced a lot of other folks, too. He worked on, this guy started as a janitor at the record plant in New York City.
0: Are you kidding me?
1: Worked his way up to an engineer, then a producer. Worked on John Lennon stuff. He worked on this band. It would be easy for me to play Aerosmith because he did so much. Jack Douglas did with Aerosmith. But let's go from A to Z because he produced Zebra.
0: What? Really?
1: Yes.
0: Love it.
1: Who's behind the door, Zebra? It's Lance's Traffic Jam on KSHE 95.

0: Run. Lance's Traffic Jam. It's KC95. That's a good one.
1: All right, and another reason why I wanted to play Zebra, they're coming to town later this month. It's been the same three guys since 1975.
0: And they're still doing it.
1: Still doing it. They're coming to the Wildy Theater in Edwardsville. Zebra there on the 29th and 30th of May.
0: Big KC band.
1: Mm-hmm.
0: Big KC band from the 80s. So there you go.
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1: 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They did clear up the stall northbound 67 at the Alton end of the Clark Bridge. Eastbound 270, though, still going to slow before you get to Riverview because of that earlier crash near Route 3 in Granite City on eastbound 270. Still a little busy heading out to 141 on westbound 370. Also on 6440 eastbound after 270, a report of a crash there. We had a wreck up by Spady a little while ago. On 44 westbound, that's a pretty good run from Hampton most of the way out toward Lindbergh. Not a lot to slow you down there. Carondelet near 55, they were clearing up an accident. I'm Lance Hildebrand. That's your KC traffic.
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24: 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Tonight, clear, low around 54. Tomorrow, sunny, high near 84, and that's your KC Weather.
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0: It's time once again to escape to another world where the rock is always just right. And your seasoned host is never short on stories to share. So sit back and immerse yourself in a Wednesday edition of Alice's Attic with Alice Cooper.
1: You're back to Alice's Attic on Wednesday, May 13th. I'm genuinely excited about the summer's Big World Tour. It starts out in Istanbul, June 13th, then Spain, Belgium, Denmark, Norway, Sweden, across Scandinavia and through Central Europe and back to Germany. I've been doing European summer tours my entire career, and it never gets old. It's fun because there's a festival every night. You're playing with Guns N' Roses one night, and one night you're playing with Metallica, and the next night you're playing with, it doesn't matter. It's all huge acts every single night in every single country. So stay tuned this hour because I've got an epic Cooper's Countdown from 1983, plus a listener email and This Day in Rock honoring the Beatles. But now, let's check this out.
0: Alice's Attic with Alice Cooper.

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0: 1945, Magic Dick, who played harmonica with American rock band The Jay Giles Band, was born. Jay Giles Band had the 1982 U.S. number one single, Centerfold, which was taken from their U.S. number one 1981 album, Freeze Frame. On this day in 1985, Bruce Springsteen married Julianne Phillips at Lake Oswego, Oregon. Julianne filed for divorce on August 30th, 1988. And on this day in 2007, Brian May was under 24-hour security watch after a deranged man announced he was setting off to murder him, then disappeared. Police were hunting for a schizophrenic who left the letter behind at his home blaming the Queen guitarist for his illness. In it, the man said May was an imposter and that he was the real rock star. He signed the letter, Brian May. And that's this day in rock history for May 13th on KSHE 95.
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0: week, Cooper's Countdown is heard on great radio stations like this one. What do you got for us, Coop?
1: It was May 13th, 1983. Return of the Jedi was released in theaters. Michael Jackson's Beat It was on top of the charts. And I was sober. This was the year I got sober. So no more blackout albums. At number five from the top five songs that week, Def Leppard started their reign of the 80s with Rock of Ages. At number four, NXS had their first American hit with The One Thing. Number three slot goes to ZZ Top, who embraced the drum machine and synth for their first time with Gimme All Your Lovin'. At number two, Bryan Adams mumbled some epic lyrics with Cuts Like a Knife. And the number one song this day in 1983 was from a band that actually has its roots in Phoenix, Arizona. Half of the guys went to our high school, The Tubes.

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1: Hi, Alice. My name is Sandy Piper, and I've been a fan for as long as I can remember. I met a man in my 20s while traveling in Spain, and I never came home. Now I've been here for 50 years, and I still love it. I'm finally going to see you for the first time in concert this summer in the north of Spain, in the Basque country. You must try the famous Basque steak. It's some of the best in the world. Love, Sandy.
2: Well, if you are chowing down on some Spanish steak right now, write to Alice at alicesattic.com. I love Spain. All over Spain is great. It's just really a cool, cool place to be. I'll be right back with this day in rock, so stay right there.
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11: It was 56 years ago today that the Beatles film Let It Be premiered in New York City. A couple of things worth noting. First, none of the Beatles were there. John's ex-wife Cynthia attended alongside Paul's ex-girlfriend Jane Asher. That was the extent of the Beatle-adjacent presence at the premiere. Number two, the band had officially broken up 5 weeks earlier. Paul McCartney had announced his departure on April 10th, 1970. The album had been released May 8th. Once again, it's kind of important. People always turn on Yoko and say she was the one that broke up the band. Nah, that's not really true. If anybody, if you were going to look at the whole situation and point a finger at probably the person that was most eager to break up the band, it would probably be John. Only because he was very politically minded and wanted the Beatles to be more political. I think that's all I see, John. I mean, he was a great drinking buddy, but, you know, he was very, very set on the Beatles using their name to help the political scene on the left side. So, anyways, here's Let It Be. When I find

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